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0: 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Southeast Asia. And I think all the state-specific initiatives actually take us to that particular paradigm. And it's also essential that this approach recognizes Northeast as both a national asset as well as a gateway to external markets. And it also helps us balance the strategic and development priorities.
1: So, पूर्वोत्तर क्षेत्र विकास मंत्रालय का आप आने वाले समय में किस तरह का कुछ विजन के बारे में बताना चाहेंगे और कैसे जो आज हमारे जो 8 राज्य हैं वो आने वाले समय में विकसित भारत में अपना एक इम्पोर्टेंट रोल अदा करने वाले हैं?
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3: 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We have seen challenges like Russia-Ukraine war, and now the current West Asia crisis. Despite all those things, Indian economy has grown more than 7% during those 12 years. And now the expectation is it will grow at much faster rate. So what kind of role India Inc. has to play in this entire growth journey? To talk about all those things, we have with us Mr. R. Mukundan, President, Confederation of Indian Industry. Mr. Mukundan, thank you very much for joining us from Morocco, and it's a pleasure to have you on the show.
4: Thank you very much.
3: Mr. Mukundan, my first question to you, how do you assess the Indian economy of last 12 years?
4: So I think a lot of positives happened, and if I were to say what are the way I would put sort of contextualize what has happened, you've already given the environment. There were challenges like COVID. External environment is very volatile. There's a challenge of AI coming in. What I think we have achieved is to have a more frictionless economy. There is less friction. And I'll explain what I mean by that. The whole digital payment, Jan Dhan, Jam Trinity, if you really look at it, it has reduced the friction in the economy. Also, the GST, for example, it's a landmark reform. It has ensured that, again, the friction in transaction of goods. If you recall, in the past, trucks would be waiting at state borders for hours. Today, actually, you can reach any part of India and has reduced logistic costs. I think the first F which they have achieved is to get to more frictionless economy. Second, I think what India has done is to use force multiplier, multiple force multiplier. And I'll give you examples. One is, for example, if you look at the way we have handled the PLI scheme, the defense exports, for example, 33 times from what it was at the beginning. So it's not a small feat to start from where we are and we are 33 times. People don't talk about it. And from a net importer, I think we are also now a good exporter of the defense equipment. Mobile phone, for example, has grown 6 times mobile assembly. Again, of course, aided by PLI scheme. But these schemes were important. They were thought of at various times. And various other elements of reforms were carried through, in my view. For example, the labor codes, the issue related to Bharat Mala Pariyojana, the Sagar Mala Pariyojana for logistics, PM Mudra Yojana, all these were parts of what I would call force multiplier. Add to that what Udaan scheme did for air transport, add to that what Smart City Mission has done to over 7,500 projects have been implemented with an outlay of 1.5 lakh crore. So all these adds up to what I would call the second part of the story, which is force multiplier. The third, I would call, is a factor social stability. I think while we do all this, if social stability is not there, it is not going to be good for any economy. I think, for example, several elements, PM Kisan Yojana, where almost 4 lakh or 4.1 lakh crores were transferred directly to farmer benefit. PM Awas Yojana, which is fundamentally over 4 crore houses have been sanctioned or constructed. And look at railway, for example, for the common man. Vande Bharat, 164 Vande Bharat services operationalized already, and more coming in the way. And when I say social stability, it also has some business elements to it. For example, insolvency and bankruptcy code actually augurs well because it brings unproductive assets into productive economy, thus creating jobs. So again, that 12 lakh crores of stress debt were resolved. I think in addition to these three broad areas, which I explained, which is frictionless, force multiplier, and social factor stability. There's one key theme the government has done in the last few years, looking at opening India and bringing India to the world and bringing world to India through free trade agreements, through trade integration. And this has certainly opened up new markets for us that has allowed us to be resilient even when there were challenges on many, many fronts.
3: Okay.
4: For example, the India-UAE trade has already crossed 100 billion. Who would have thought UAE we would have 100 billion trade? And the ambitious targets which are being set for the India-UK deal, the India-EU deal, India-Australia deal also has been signed. New Zealand is in the works. In addition to that, I think the biggest of them all, the India-US deal, I think we are all working very hard to...
3: Okay. So you have given a very comprehensive details about the economic activities. And if I just sum up the answer which you have given all the three F has translated into what we call as the faster growth for the economy. Now, coming to one big question, that how India Inc. is confident about making big investment in this fast process of economic growth?
4: So I certainly think if you look at the data which we have for the last 3 years, India Inc. has initially, of course, the investment, a lot of the investment heavy lifting happened from the government side through public investments. But I think the last 3 years, the private investment has certainly picked up. Let me just take an example of steel sector, which I think the largest of the investments are happening in the private sector. I think we are already 220 million tons. And by 2030, we will be 300 million tons. It's a massive investment program underway. So many of these investments have actually been cleared 2-3 years ago, and they're all under implementation. And as you would, if you look at the mobile phone exports, that entire investment has happened in the last 2 years. And we have emerged as the second largest exporter of mobile phones out of this country. From we were, I think, down at 10th or so at some point. Okay. So each one of them, I think we've done a taken leap. When I say taken a leap, it is not only the fact that investment is in place, the investment is at a scale which is very high, which means no longer investing small, we are investing at a larger scale.
3: Mr. Mukundan, when we talk about India Inc. is making investment, as you rightly mentioned, that during last 3 years, we have seen good growth and also good numbers. One of the big issue from the India Inc. is about the employability. Whenever you ask for people, are they really good for your sector or are they good for your company or not? Do you see the skilling program which has been introduced by Modi government has been helping you in a big way to getting employable people rather than just the people?
4: I think it's a very important question. I think we can't just say that, you know, we need to get people, we need to get employable people. TII itself, I think, runs about 60-odd model career centers. We have running a close to about 12 to 14 of these skilling centers as part of the industry. And what we do focus on is to make sure that the people who come out not only have a degree with them, but also in addition to degree are employable in the shop floor or doing the productive work. And that has come through several schemes of the government, including the scheme in terms of making sure that internship program, which is the new one which the government has introduced, where graduates and people who are about to graduate can come and intern with the company, not to get job, but to get the experience of real work life. And that sort of prepares them to go and join the company much easily. So this has been added on top of what we used to have in the past, which is apprentice training program and several programs. And I fully agree with you that we have to focus in, when I say social factor of social inclusion, we need to focus on employability and skilling. But in addition to that, I want to add one more point, Shishir. I think this is about whole startup ecosystem, innovation ecosystem, where we are not just promoting people who are looking for jobs, who are job creators. And I think if you look at the fundamental focus of the government in terms of the Mudra scheme, also the new RDIF program, which has come for innovation, where government is giving grants to startup companies, these are all great steps to make sure that we just don't focus on job creation, we also focus on job creators.
3: Now, coming to one of the ambitious program of this government is the PLI schemes in various sectors. If I can remember correctly, it is more than a dozen sectors where we are seeing PLI scheme. Among these sectors, which one you think has given much more than desired and which one has not given what was expected?
4: Any scheme, Shishir, I think needs to be managed in a way that identify and we modify and we nuance it as we implement. I think it can't be a static that we launch. So I think one of the good things with the government has been the engagement with government to sort of make sure that it's relevant for the time and relevant for the task it has to do. At least the way we look at PLI scheme is basically a risk reduction process. It is not about giving subsidy to industry, but you know, when industry does big investments, there are risks associated with it and different industries have different types of risk associated, and government stepping in and ensuring that the risk is taken care of enables entrepreneurs and companies to invest. If you look at one of the big success stories has been electronics, massive growth. If you look at the mobile phone and also electronic exports, which is happening, I think it has really brought us pretty much in the whole element of what I would call as countries to contend with. The other one, which I'm very hopeful will be great success, is semiconductor. I think we cannot depend for chips on another country. Chip sovereignty is as important as energy sovereignty, as important as food sovereignty. We always used to talk about food security and food sovereignty, but I think now the war has made sure that we need to look at energy sovereignty. In addition to that is the data and data processing sovereignty, which is also important because data is a new oil or the future oil, as we call it.
3: So you talked about these three sectors, but if I talk about the sectors where we still have to see a success of PLI scheme. What kind of changes you think should be done in those

0: those sectors to make PLI much more effective in those sectors? And also, please mention about the sectors where the PLI has not given the desired result.
1: I think if you fundamentally look at the PLI scheme where, as I mentioned, where we need to add some more improvement, I think we need to focus on what is the element of risk we are not addressing. And I think this would vary from sector to sector. The second piece, which I would also say, which we need to do a lot, work at the center has really happened well, but a lot of work needs to happen at the state level where the projects are getting implemented. And those delays really create issues for all of us. So where I think there's a PLI scheme, a lot of projects are on the way and they would probably take shape as we work our way through. For example, if you look at solar cells, I think India cannot continue to just import solar cells from our northern neighbor. We need to have domestic capacity. If you look at the PLI scheme for battery and battery storage, these are all items where I think the government has initiated the step, but I think we need to do more to ensure that those investments take shape and move forward.
0: Okay, now coming to the infrastructure development, and where we have seen that during last 4 to 5 years, government has made good progress in the terms of capital expenditure. And it is always said that when you are putting money of 1 rupee under the capital expenditure, it gives you a desired result of more than 3 rupees or 4 rupees. But at the same time, it also adds competitiveness to you as an industry. How this infrastructure development has added strength to your competitiveness?
1: So clearly, it's a great point you've raised. See, the point about where India needs to be competitive, in addition to several processes which government is trying to sort of remove the roadblock and engaging with states to be more, improve the ease of doing business, speed of doing business, is the energy cost and logistic cost. I think I did spoke to you about Sagarmala project, the Bharatmala project, these two projects which are massive investments in highway and port. Our big bottleneck to grow forward in terms of, I would say, our exports is actually going to be our port capacity, is going to be our road logistic capacity. You know, you just have to go in the highway between Baroda and Dahej to know that the six-lane highway is now looking completely packed. Who would have thought when it was constructed, there'll be so much traffic on that. Mm-hmm. We probably need 2 or 3 more lanes in those highways. So in India, we fundamentally need to continue to invest in infrastructure. We need to continue to be more competitive. We had done a study between India and China. There's approximately 6% more competitiveness they have got in logistics and 6% in energy. Both, if we can get addressed, we will be truly competitive vis-a-vis our northern neighbor, who is our only big competitor in manufacturing.
0: Now, coming to the investment part, from the foreign people, foreign investors. You talk to a lot of foreign investors. What kind of sense you are getting from them about investing in India?
1: So I think they are very excited. India is a large market. India is also one of the fastest growing markets. So they would want to come here. I think what we need to do for them is to sort of create kind of chauffeur service for them, because every country is different nuance, different elements of how business is done. I think that is something government is beginning to do. For example, creating key account managers who do end-to-end. Some states have done very well. For example, Tamil Nadu has got guidance, which does a lot of work in terms of engaging with investors to make sure their journey inside is. Gujarat has done exceedingly well in making sure the similar index B, as they call it, I think has been working very, very sure, working closely with investors. All states have to do this.
0: But one thing we have seen, that we have a good gross FDI number. If I go by the FY26 number, it is around $95 billion. But net number is just less than $7 billion. What more to be done? I mean, you talked about the coordination and the better coordination between the state government and the central government. But apart from this, what more can be done to have the net FDI at the higher level?
1: So I think this piece about the gross FDI is the right metric to measure, because that is the money coming in. And, you know, when investors want to have made enough returns, they take the money out. At that time, we cannot say don't take the money out. Sometimes you get the net FDI number, which is very challenging. But I think as companies, sort of more companies come after this wave is over, I think the next wave will come a little bit later. So clearly, I think this is going to be a cyclical process, and we need to make sure. See, putting restrictions on outward only will send a very negative signal. I think government has been extremely measured. I think the whole piece about FDI program that they've launched with RBI is the right step to do. And I'm very confident this issue of currency, which has been under pressure, will get addressed very soon. Also, I think some of the pressures we are facing now because of increased pressure on foreign exchange due to the higher energy cost and the fact that there is a West Asia crisis, these will get resolved. I think these are short-term issues, and I think we need to address them with short-term measures which take us through that period of difficulty. And then once we come out of that, I think we should then set the road right.
0: One big question is about the job numbers. I mean, we have some numbers. Some numbers are really good. But also people are saying that, one, we are not creating enough job. How do you see that? And two, when we talk about the AI, people are saying that AI will take away more jobs. What do you have to say on these two counts, sir?
1: I think jobs are created. We need to focus on manufacturing. Our service sector is doing well. We need to sort of ensure that service sector is supported. But I think the resilience of job will be in manufacturing. So all the things we spoke about in terms of FDI, in terms of capital investment, ease of doing business, these are things we should continue to do. These are sensible things. I think jobs will happen. And states like Tamil Nadu and Gujarat have created massive number of jobs. But it is not uniform. It is not uniform across India. And I think that is the problem we face, that how do we spread it to other states which are yet to catch up. In terms of AI, I think certainly it is going to be a force multiplier. India is going to, while temporarily people will adjust, I think if we focus on upskilling people with AI, if we focus on people to enable them with AI, I can only tell you that when we had this AI summit in Delhi, my NGO was in Delhi, and these self-help groups are actually using Gemini for their work. Can you believe that self-help groups using Gemini AI for their work? And I was not aware of it, so I asked them, and they said, "Jo kaam pehle aadha ghante mein, abhi jaldi ho jata hai. Isme kyon nahi use kare hum log?" So if village women are using it and they are not afraid to do it, and these are from Gujarat, our state, so I really think it should be seen as a force multiplier, enabler. And after all, we want to make India competitive. We have to embrace AI in a way that it reduces the cost for our goods. It allows us to export. It allows us to integrate. And certainly, I think a lot of people need to be trained. And I think government also is thinking of schemes by which they can. This AI summit was about exposing Indians to what AI can do. Otherwise, what happens is that you read in the press and you get kya hoga. I think once you people came for that AI summit, they realized the power of AI, what it can do to people in making their life better. The last element I didn't speak about, which is basically ease of living, ease of common man living. When you take that as a metric, I think AI has a lot to offer. When you talk about education, when you talk about healthcare, you know, we don't have enough doctors. How quickly can we open more and more AIIMS? We are opening a lot of them. But even then, we have a shortage of doctors to take care of our population. And AI will be the force multiplier which will enable people to get better access to healthcare. AI will be the force multiplier for better education. So I see this as an opportunity. Industry sees this as an opportunity. Of course, we need to work on our current workforce to upskill them. That is the responsibility of industry. That's the responsibility of all of us, all the stakeholders, the society, the government, and we'll all work together.
0: One of the big concern at this moment is the depreciation of rupee. And there are a lot of commentaries going on. What is your sense? Should we just focus on controlling the rupee within 95 or 94? Or should we just see that 100? Because many of the people say 100 is what? It's just a number.
1: I think RBI has done an excellent job, not just now, but also when the previous RBI governor, Mr. Shaktikanta Das, was there, and this being done even today. I think all the good work has happened. We've had a terrific history of excellent RBI governors. Let them do the management of rupee. I certainly think that it does make exports more competitive. It also makes sure that local production is encouraged. So there are positives of currency, but also there are increases cost structure for many of us because energy is imported. But as a basket of imports, energy is no longer a big basket, so it is not a big threat. I think we should, rather than focus on rupee, we should focus on things which make us more competitive.
0: Mr. Mukundan, my final question to you is about that. What are the three immediate policy measures, or what are the three big reforms which you think that the government should take immediately?
1: I think, again, I say that government has decriminalized a lot of policies and made life easy for business people, but I think we must continue that journey. We must continue the journey, not just in terms of ease of doing business. We now need to say speed of doing business. Can decision be taken in one day, in 24 hours? And people are looking at faster execution. People want the plant up in 11 months, not in 22 months. So these are the challenging outcomes which we need to work on. And cost of doing business is important. So these two are what I would say, continue to focus, continue to work on them. Then the one piece I would add, GST, when it was implemented, it was a landmark reform, not because of what it did. It brought center and states together to agree on a policy together as one team. Now, there are difficult reforms which we have to do. I think GST-like structure will help us.
0: Mr. Mukundan, thank you very much.
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